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5: I'm Ed Benkin. We start with baseball, where Aaron Judge will have to continue to wait for his return. He moved to the 60-day injured list and will get another scan on his injured rib. Meanwhile, his team was rained out tonight. No game between the Yankees and Dodgers. They play day-night doubleheader tomorrow, the second game being heard here on ESPN Radio. Meanwhile, the AL East, the Red Sox made it 12 in a row. They get a 4-1 rally, beat the Rays 7-6. The Orioles win their 6 in a row, beating the Astros at 11, 4-2. In the National League, the Diamondbacks got past the Cardinals.
6: The first pitch to Arenado. He swings and lines one down the left field line. That's a fair ball. It'll get into the corner. Moreno will score. Kepler to third. He's being waved home. Here comes the relay from Wynn. It is not in time. Across with a head first dive.
5: That call from Arizona Sports 98.7 FM as the D-backs top the Cardinals 5-3. Cubs a winner over the Twins 6-2. Rangers rallied to beat the Braves 7-6. Brewers over the Marlins 8-6. Miami has now lost 5 in a row, and the Blue Jays shut out the White Sox 1-0. Stage is set for tomorrow's World Cup final, but the third-place contest today in Miami was quite a thriller, with England outlasting France 6-4, the most goals in a World Cup contest since 1982. It's Argentina and Spain for the World Cup title tomorrow. In golf, 3 rounds completed the Open in England. Sam Burns is now atop the leaderboard. He was 5-under today in round 3. He is 10-under for the tournament, and he has a 2-stroke lead. WNBA tonight, the Fever beat the Liberty 108-88. The Lynx over the Fire 101-93. Minnesota wins its 20th of the season.
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8: It's been 18 days since LeBron James and the Los Angeles Lakers parted ways. 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
1: Springer with the grounder up the middle. That's going to scoot into center field. Guerrero around third. He'll come in to score. The Blue Jays take a 1-0 lead on a George Springer single in the fourth.
0: And that would be all the Blue Jays would need. They'd go on to win it by a final of 1-0. Shane Bieber, 6 innings, 3 hits allowed, 2 walks, and 6 strikeouts. It allowed multiple earned runs in each of his first 4 starts this season. For Bieber's first scoreless start since April the 2nd of 2024. And Vladimir Guerrero Jr., 2-for-3 with a double and the runs scored and a walk. And again, he's the one that scored the only run of the game on that RBI hit you just heard from George Springer in the fourth. For the White Sox, their 4-game win streak comes to an end. Their team went 0-for-7 with runners in scoring position. 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A Kyle Schwarber at the plate for the Phillies in the bottom of the first inning. 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
2: Manaea from the stretch. The 2-0 pitch. Swung on. Hit well. Deep to right field. And you can forget about that one. Way gone up in the second deck. Number 33 on the year for Kyle Schwarber. And the Phillies are up 2-0. 2 batters into the game.
0: So Schwarber with a 2-run blast in the first, his 33rd home run of the season, leading all of baseball, most by a Phillies player in the first 95 games of a season in team history. Phillies win it 6-1, now have won 10 straight starts by Jesús Luzardo, 5 innings, 2 hits, and 7 strikeouts, 5 straight starts with 1 or fewer allowed. Mets with their 22nd game of scoring 1 or 0 runs. 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That's coming up here on the other side. 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
1: 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Well, there was a lot of action going on in the sports world on Saturday, including that World Cup third place matchup in which Kylian Mbappe scored a pair of goals, but plenty of action on the diamond and on the WNBA hardwood as well. So let's go ahead and get to it. Let's get to our top sound with Ed Bankett.
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4: Manaea from the stretch, 2-0 pitch, swung on, hit well, deep to right field, and you can forget about that one. Way gone up in the second deck. Number 33 on the year for Kyle Schwarber. And the Phillies are up 2-0, two batters into the game.
0: Number four.
3: In Seattle, the Mariners' Julio Rodriguez came off the injured list and delivered with a walk-off RBI as the Mariners came away with a win over the Giants. The call from Seattle Sports, 7:10 a.m.
2: Swung on, crack, left field, it's hammered, it's caught by McCray. Robles is going to run home.
3: To the WNBA and an impressive win for the Fever over the Liberty with the help of 33 points from Kelsey Mitchell. 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
4: Ionescu to Jones. Passes inside. No one home, but Kelsey Mitchell there. She has the steal. Transition triple left wing. Good! And Warren! Fouled by Stewart. Kelsey on the deck. How did she do that? Pops up with a smile. It's 98-80 Fever.
3: Back to baseball, and in Boston, the Red Sox rallied for their 12th win in a row. William Abreu homered and capped off a four-run rally, as heard on WEEI 93.7 FM.
5: Payoff pitch to William Abreu from Clevenger. Is swung on, fly ball right field. Victor Mesa chasing. He's at the wall. It's gone! He always does it! His fourth home run in 2 days gives the Red Sox the lead.
0: Number one.
3: And finally, a walk-off homer in the nightcap of a day-night doubleheader in Cleveland. After the Pirates took game one, this blast salvaged the split for the Guardians in game two. We get the call from WTAM 1100.
2: The pitch hit a ton. Deep right center. Bang to back. Track wall.
1: 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More Major League Baseball. Tigers taking on the Angels. Tigers entered the All-Star break with consecutive losses after they had won 9 of their previous 10 games. Angels 38-59, tied with the Royals for the worst record in Major League Baseball this season, looking to avoid losing at least 60 of their first 100 games for the fourth time in franchise history. Sketch the action in the fourth inning, in the first inning, already 1-0 Detroit. Spencer Torkelson up with two men on 97.1 The Ticket.
6: Inning last night.
7: Fly ball left center field. This one's deep. Trout's going back. Looking up. Gone! Three-run shot for Tork in the first. 17th of the year gives the Tigers a 4-0 lead.
1: Torkelson with that, another two home runs on the day for him, giving him 18 on the season, four runs batted in. Tigers beat the Angels 7-0. Tarik Skubal, 7 innings of pitch, matches the season high, 5 hits and 9 strikeouts, 4 straight start, allowing 2 earned runs or fewer. Buster Olney doesn't expect the Tigers to deal Skubal.
8: Since June 1, guys,
6: The Tigers are 23-14. That means they've been playing at a 100-win pace for the last quarter of the season, basically. And, you know, just talking with executives of other teams this week, they were very skeptical that the Tigers, unless the Tigers absolutely collapse in the next 7 to 10 days, and this is the one time of year on the baseball calendar where small sample size can make a difference, unless they collapse, executives of other teams are like, yeah, they're not trading them.
1: Buster Olney, ESPN MLB insider on Hammer and Ebbett, does not expect the Tigers to beat Tarik Skubal again. 7 innings pitched, 5 hits, no runs, and 9 strikeouts in the Tigers' 7-0 win over the Angels. Valkyries beat the Mystics 74-69, and the Lynx knocked off the Fire 101-93. Still more to come, including from the FIFA World Cup. That's next. 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
1: 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Milwaukee hosting the Marlins. Miami on a four-game losing streak, only 6 runs scored during that span, directly after they had just won 6 in a row, one shy of tying their longest losing streak of the season. Brewers, meanwhile, 60 wins in 97 games this season. With a win, it would be their most wins in their first 100 games of a season in franchise history. Let's get to the action. Bottom of the sixth inning, Milwaukee in a 3-3 game with the Marlins. Jackson Churio up for the Brew Crew.
2: Crochet looking in, the pitch, and a liner in the center that's down for a base hit. Shoemaker will score. Racing around third is Ortiz. Here comes the throw. It's cut off, and the Brewers take a 4-3 lead on the 2-run single from Jackson Churio.
1: And the Brewers trailing going into that at-bat from Churio, taking the lead on 620 WTMJ. That put the Brewers in front 4-3. They finished the game with an 8-6 victory. Garrett Mitchell goes 3-for-5 with a double and 2 runs driven in. It's the fourth game with 3 or more hits this season. Shane Drouin was 6 innings, 5 hits, 3 earned, and a career-high 9 strikeouts in the game. Griffin Conine, meanwhile, for the Marlins, a 3-run homer in the 9th, his 3rd straight game with a home run. Again, as the Brewers knock off the Marlins 8-6. Elsewhere, Minnesota in Chicago to take on the Cubs. For the Twins, with a win, they'd be over 500 for the first time since they were 12-11 when they entered play on April the 22nd. Minnesota's won 3 straight and 7 of their last 9 games. It would tie their longest winning streak of the season. They've won 6 straight starts by Taj Bradley. It was 4-0 and 2.87 ERA in that span, and just 12 earned runs in 37 and two-thirds innings of work. Meanwhile, Matthew Boyd, 3-0, 2.86 ERA in 4 starts since returning from a knee injury. 7 earned runs in 22 innings of work. Boyd had a 6 ERA in 5 starts before the injury. The Cubs have won 5 straight of Boyd starts. Let's get to the action. Bottom of the 3rd inning, Nico Hoerner at the plate for the Cubs, with the Cubs already up 3-1.
3: Nico Hoerner batting.
4: Lines one down the right field line. That's a fair ball. Fair ball. 1 run is in. Racing toward 3rd, Ian Happ, and holding on a long single by Nico Hoerner. Another opposite field knock for Nico Hoerner, and the Cubs lead 4-1.
1: Cubs with a 4-1 lead at that point, and the Cubs would go on to victory in this one as the Cubs win it 6-2 over the Twins, improving to 21-9 since June the 11th. They're the best record in the National League during that span. The Cubs hitters went 9-for-17 with 2 outs, scored all 6 of their runs with 2 outs. Matthew Boyd, 6 innings of work, improves to 4-0 with a 2.57 ERA in 5 starts since returning from a knee injury. Nico Hoerner in the game, 4-for-4 with an RBI, his 5th career 4-hit game, his first since April the 16th. 2024 against the Diamondbacks. Cody Clemens, 2-for-4 with a couple of RBIs and a couple of home runs for Minnesota, his 3rd career multi-home run game. White Sox taking on the Toronto Blue Jays. Bottom of the 4th inning, no score. George Springer at the plate on Sportsnet 590 The Fan.
5: Springer with the grounder up the middle. That's going to scoot into center field. Guerrero around 3rd. He'll come in to score. The Blue Jays take a 1-0 lead on a George Springer single in the 4th.
1: And that would be all the Blue Jays would need. They'd go on to win it by a final of 1-0. Shane Bieber, 6 innings, 3 hits allowed, 2 walks, and 6 strikeouts. It allowed multiple earned runs in each of his first 4 starts this season. For Bieber's first scoreless start since April the 2nd of 2024. And Vladimir Guerrero Jr., 2-for-3 with a double and the run scored and a walk. And again, he's the one that scored the only run of the game on that RBI hit you just heard from George Springer in the 4th. For the White Sox, their 4-game win streak comes to an end. Their team went 0-for-7 with runners in scoring position. 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A Kyle Schwarber at the plate for the Phillies in the bottom of the 1st inning. 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
6: Manaea from the stretch. The 2-0 pitch. Swung on. Hit well. Deep to right field, and you can forget about that one. Way gone up in the 2nd deck. Number 33 on the year for Kyle Schwarber. And the Phillies are up 2-0. 2 Schwarber's into the game.
1: So Schwarber with a two-run blast in the first, his 33rd home run of the season, leading all of baseball most by a Phillies player in the first 95 games of a season in team history. Phillies win it 6-1, now have won 10 straight starts by Jesús Luzardo, 5 innings, 2 hits, and 7 strikeouts, 5 straight starts with 1 or fewer allowed. Mets with their 22nd game of scoring 1 or 0 runs. 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
1: 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They were a team.

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0: absolutely crushed the aging superstar, once considered the GOAT, Peyton Manning, right? I mean, the game wasn't close, but it was because of the Legion of Boom defense. They were great, and that's what Spain really kind of is. They've only given up one goal. In fact, in the history of the World Cup, no one has run the whole table only giving up one goal, and that's what Spain has done. And Messi is the Peyton Manning of this on that side.
1: I understand what Carlos Mauricio Ramirez is going after, but what he's basing that off of is vibes. He's basing that off of Argentina vibes. You know what sports books don't go off of? Vibes. That, because that's how dominant Spain has been.
0: They take a lot of my money off vibes over the course of the year.
1: I feel naked in the bath like Lamine most often. They're hoping you operate off of vibes. Mm-hmm. But that's just, Spain has been so dominant. As fun as it's been to see Argentina have comeback after comeback, especially in the elimination round, if you get off to a slow start, to me, if you're Argentina, you got no chance. Like, you're not going to have that miraculous comeback because Spain is that good on the defensive side.
0: I assume they are because that's what I've seen. But I again, that's what they're saying as far as, well, I mean, you're talking about they're unbeaten in 37 straight matches, right? Mm-hmm. They've only given up the one goal. They've never trailed in this entire tournament. On the other side, though, Argentina still has a chance. They won, what, 14 in a row, and, of course, that great comeback against England. All right, we're going to talk about, is there another comeback happening across the pond? Open Championship is going on. It has a little bit of a Cajun flavor. And, yes, I will claim Sam Burns is a relative, even though he is not blood-related. We'll talk about that and where's LeBron headed next. We get into that on Best Week Ever on ESPN Radio.
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3: 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We are back, baby. We are back. 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
18: 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So you're in the know for everything happening in sports. 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

0: What is dedication?
1: 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It's okay to make mistakes. 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I want him to be able to sit back one day and go, we worked together, we did a good job.
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8: 97-1. Great to have you guys with us. Wife and I hit up Ann Arbor yesterday for the Art Fest. And then, like, we stayed after the Art Fest was over. Everything was torn down. And, like, my wife and I had, like, a little bet, like, a little battle. She did, like, a park and ride from the mall because it said you're not going to find parking. I said, nobody tells me I'm not going to find parking. I parked right there. Okay? I had, my walk was like 0.3 miles, 0.4 miles to get to where the Art Fest was. And I had a nice little I told you so moment against my wife. You're not going to tell me I'm not going to find parking. I will find parking. And I found parking and I did not get towed. So that's all that matters, right? Did you get a ticket? Did you get towed? The answer is no.
9: Other than like on game days, like on football game days, other than that, you can pretty much find parking in downtown Ann Arbor.
8: And it was like there were roads blocked off, sure. But then like when everything was over and we're driving around, like there's all these people here. These are not college age people. This is like the nightlife scene that we've been looking for. John in Pontiac is up next. What's up, John?
10: What's going on? I'm glad you could find some parking.
8: Yeah.
10: Hey, I was thinking about it, right? And Ann Arbor is great. I visited there this summer, and it's beautiful.
8: Yeah.
10: Here's the problem. It's pretty far from us, you know, especially if you live in the Metro Detroit area.
8: It's 40 minutes. It's 40 minutes from me. I need it to be 20.
10: Yeah, you know what I mean? Like, Royal Oak, to me, is the epicenter. You got food, bars, and then if you want to go do something downtown, you're not that far. If you want to go home, you're not that far.
8: Okay, so John, like, downtown for us is sports, and I love that. It's the only place that has all three stadiums within a block of one another. I absolutely love what's going on with downtown. Campus Martius rocks as well. I was there to watch a United States World Cup game. I like Royal Oak. I've been to Royal Oak a number of times on like a Friday night or Saturday night, and my wife and I have said it's kind of dead. Like I like Royal Oak, but
0: like a number of times on Friday or Saturday night, I'm like, where is everybody? Like, where? I thought this was supposed to be like the bustling spot. And like, I've been to Johnny's Speakeasy there. We have a really nice time. I like Royal Oak, but what my wife and I have been looking for in terms of nightlife, we found last night in Ann Arbor. I hadn't found that yet. John, like, what am I missing on Royal Oak? Like, why have I been there on Friday night and I'm saying, where is everybody?
10: Yeah, that's a tough question. I think there's only a few bars that make sense. You know, I can name three that are really good.
0: Okay, which ones?
10: I'd say Tequila Blue. I'd say Fifth Avenue. And they just had that new one. What's it called? The Rockin' Brew.
0: Okay, but John, it's like there's not thousands of people out and about, though. You know? Ann Arbor, there were thousands of people out and about. Like, you know, just walking from place to place, and like the streets were buzzing and it was all lit up, you know? And so it's like, I know you're telling me Royal Oak is the epicenter, but in terms of nightlife that I've been looking for, Ann Arbor was it. Got nothing. He's got nothing. I left him speechless, right? That's exactly what we've been looking for. And I hadn't yet found it. Right? Like, we've had a really fun time in Royal Oak, but a couple of times my wife turned to me and said, it's Saturday night. Like, where is everybody? Like, what am I missing? What, like, why aren't there thousands of people out there?
9: Sorry, didn't mean to do that on air.
0: Yeah.
9: No, well, I do want to clear up, you know, a little bit of what these texters are texting in saying, well, maybe it was huge because of the art fair. It's, I mean, a little bit less people, but it's like that on a random Thursday.
0: Yeah.
9: It's still like that.
0: And like, we knew that, Bobby, because the art fair was all torn down. We had a walk to get to our car. When we were driving through to get my wife back to her car, we were passing through parts of Ann Arbor that weren't anywhere close to the art fair.
9: Yeah, and still huge.
0: And it was absolutely popping, man. Like, absolutely popping. I got to be honest with you. Like, I will tell you if something sucks. I will tell you if something is great. We were blown away. Blown away. Texter says, Mark, love the comments. We love Ann Arbor, too. So much to explore. Food, entertainment, etc. Great place. I also do not consider Ann Arbor a suburb of Detroit. It's a thriving downtown of its own and diverse. It felt that way. Hey, you know what? I also saw this. Have you guys seen this? We saw like a graffiti alley in downtown Ann Arbor. Wife and I walked all the way through there, spent 20 minutes there. We found like a Snoopy. We found like a Smurf wall. I posted a picture of that on my social. And it blew us away, man. Just like, where else do you have an entire graffiti alley? It was awesome. You know what I'm talking about?
9: In downtown, the local art piece.
0: Like the graffiti, it was like, I don't know, I'm sure there's a name for it.
9: Yeah, I'm pretty sure there is a name. And also, if you saw this alleyway in probably 9 out of 10 other cities, you would never go near it because right. It's a dark back alley. But yeah, you go in there and it's a complete local art piece. Everyone can go in there and add to it. It's
0: right.
9: Beautiful.
0: No, right. 100%. Texter says, try downtown Plymouth. I have been to downtown Plymouth. I love downtown Plymouth. Downtown Plymouth is a block. This was like, in terms of the nightlife, it was like an entire big city. It wasn't like, and I even said to my wife, I said, how would you compare this to the Greenville downtown? She's like, it's bigger. It's like 8 blocks of downtown stuff. Greenville is like one very long block of downtown nightlife. One very, very long block. But guys, I'm like, this is not a college town. This is a city, a bustling city. And, you know, I don't know if you guys, Bobby considers Ann Arbor Greater Detroit. Do you guys consider it Greater Detroit? If so, that's the best nightlife in Greater Detroit. If not, then Ann Arbor is beating us. If it's not part of Greater Detroit, Ann Arbor, in my experience, has the best nightlife. It's just called Graffiti Alley, U of M student. on the text line.
9: I mean, I guess it didn't have to be anything special.
0: That's what I just called it. I didn't even know the name. But there was like a graffiti alley, and we were there for 20 minutes. There were people painting on it when we were there. And I was just like, this is awesome. Like, I'm always looking for fun things to do for free. Like, I could take Jackson there, walk with him. I wouldn't leave him alone, you know, but I could walk him down there and have, like, the best time. Like, what's your favorite cartoon that you see on the wall? There was nothing there that was even, like, overly graphic. There wasn't nudity. It was awesome.
9: I do have a recommendation for you.
0: What's that?
9: Around the north part of Ann Arbor, there's a river. I forget what river it is, but if you look up the Cascades, it's a really popular spot where people can go tubing, and you go down these little waterfalls. You get to the end of this the river. You can walk back up and travel down the Cascades the whole time. It's great.
0: Find out where that is for me.
9: Yeah, I'll send
0: let
9: it to you.
0: Let me know, and we got to go there. 248-539-9797. If you're on the line, I'm coming to your calls. When did you know it was over? That's next, 97.1.
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11: It's summer. It's hot. And nothing hits the spot like a cold sub. 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
0: Don't go yelling at clouds. Crank up the sports talk and yell at the radio instead. This is 1240 The Ticket.
10: Yes, it is that time, my dear friends. The Detroit's favorite athlete bracket has arrived at this beautiful place. Thanks to Jeff Guzman for coming up with a rockin' graphic that you can see of all the matchups. We've got the Legends region, the Leaders region, which is everything the Big Ten name for their divisions should have been. It didn't hit there. It hits here. The voting has been incredible. Do you know we're on pace to go over 1 million votes for this bracket? Therefore, we can say conclusively that we will officially crown Detroit's all-time favorite athlete by the time this bracket concludes. And it will conclude before football season. We have just 13 matchups left before a winner is crowned after today. My friends, we had a barn burner yesterday. We got the show vote done for Barry Sanders and Pavel Datsyuk, and that is still close. The social media vote is still to come on that one. However, the show vote for another matchup is yours today for the taking. I told Bobby Elman, of all of the matchups that we have in our Sweet 16, I said, Bobby, we've got Gordie Howe versus Kirk Gibson, Eiserman versus Verlander, Calvin Johnson, Ben Wallace, Al Kaline, Sergei Fedorov, Barry versus Pavel, Nicholas Lidstrom versus Alan Trammell, Miguel Cabrera versus Vladimir Konstantinov, and this matchup. And Bobby said, I want this matchup. And because Bobby can open a jar of sauerkraut and I cannot, all right?
11: That means you have to listen to me.
10: That means I have to listen to him. I'm contractually obligated to listen. Without further ado, and as soon as the names leave my mouth, you can begin lining up with your calls to get your votes in at 248-539-9797. Here you go. In the leaders region.
11: Isaiah on the drive into Paxton, gets the shot down. Thomas fires for three and hits.

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5: So I gotta say, I haven't experienced anything like the air quality thing this week. It's happened twice since I've been here, but last year or 2024, I can't remember which other year this happened. It wasn't like this. When that AQI, and it's weird, I never knew that abbreviation before. It's always been on my weather app. I never paid attention to it ever. But like now I'm like sounding like a nerd with all these like AQIs and forecasts and abbreviations. When that hit 400 the other day, I couldn't get a good breath, quite honestly. Now, I have a history of asthma, but my asthma wasn't being triggered. I didn't feel like I could get a full good breath, quite honestly. And it was just like, man, okay, so this is the mark. 400 is the mark where it's like you really start kind of having problems, right? It was just like, okay, so what I'm going to do, I can't fully get a good breath, so I'm just going to lay down. You know, like if I lay down, I'm not going to require the same amount of oxygen that I need if I'm up. And then I was asking myself, like, what level would it have to get to before I would like need to go somewhere for medical care, put an oxygen mask on my face, or like just go west or east to get the hell out of this haze, right? Like where would I have to be? And then like, you know, like you're flipping around and what you see is that like we've got lawmakers that are blaming Canada for this, that are blaming Canada for the problem. Now, Canada and the United States both have an exorbitant landmass, right? The land masses are similar in size, but we've got a ton of land. We have essentially 8 times the population of Canada, right? 8 times the population. Do you guys don't think this is Canada's fault, do you? Like the fires and the smoke and everything like that? Because there are lawmakers here who do believe the air quality is Canada's fault. You know, yesterday when we were doing the vote, Pavel Datsyuk against Barry Sanders, and Pavel was getting all the votes, I got a call that said, these people voting for Pavel over Barry must have breathed in too much of this ash from the last couple of days, man. The ash must be going to the brain. But it's interesting because like our lawmakers represent us. They represent us in terms of our opinion. And so I never previously considered blame of Canada when this was happening. You know, but then I was listening to one of the lawmakers and the lawmaker was like, they need to get their house in order. Essentially treating them like they've been neglectful of their own land, resulting in us now dealing with their problem. You know, kind of like a neighbor whose yard problem is bleeding over into your yard, right? This guy's not taking care of his yard, and now you have all the worms, right? You have all the yard parasites because they're in his. So where do you guys come out on that when it comes to Canada and our lawmakers blaming them? From my seat, how can I blame Canada for keeping all their forestry? How can I blame them for keeping all the land that we are building over in this country? Right? Like, I wish we had more green. The city that I moved from, Greenville, South Carolina, it's in the name, right? Greenville, you go there, everything is green. They have laws against you building over the green space. You are, no matter what, no matter how many millions of dollars, you cannot build over this green space. It is called Greenville. They want the city to be green. Canada has a ton of green space. They're similar in size to our country, but we have 8 times plus the population. So what do you want them to do? Fires happen, things happen. I got to tell you, there wasn't a single moment when this was going on the other day where I was saying to myself, damn it, Canada. You got to screw us over again, Canada, don't you? Like, that, there wasn't a moment where I was saying that to myself. And then I'm looking at 3 different lawmakers essentially acting like they've got to get their crap in order. Well, sir, if you were Canadian, I don't think you would like me putting you in charge of that. Oh, look, I guess you didn't do your job. You got fire, you got smoke. I'm sorry. With all this space, you can't control every square inch. You can't control every single thing that happens. With all this, that's kind of ridiculous, isn't it?
6: And I hear what you're saying. I don't blame Canada either, because how can you blame a country for wildfires? But I used to live right on the edge of the Huron National Forest, and there's always yearly at least one, maybe 2 or 3 prescribed burns that goes through and cleans the forest floor. I'm not sure if Canada has done that or not. I'm not saying that they didn't, but if they haven't, that does kind of push these wildfires up into what it's become every couple of years. And as far as blaming someone for a wildfire, I mean, we have wildfires on the West Coast like practically yearly. Is anyone getting blamed for that? No.
5: Right. And so how well have we controlled the fires on the West Coast? Not well at all. So to the same lawmakers that are blaming Canada, where is the blame there? And just to show you the different viewpoints here, Mark, those who think it's Canada's fault for fires deep in the wilderness are idiots, thinking they can, quote, pick up sticks in millions of acres of forest.
6: Well, see, that's
5: just silly.
6: That's where the controlled burns come from. Right. You're not expecting someone to actually clean the forest floor.
5: But then the next texter says, yeah, it's Canada's fault. They don't properly maintain their forest by cleaning the groundfall and et cetera. This has been a yearly occurrence for 4 to 5 years now. Don and Armada. Guys, I just don't know. Like, if you said to them, it sounds like what you're complaining about is, Canada, you need to be more populated than you are. And Canadians would tell you, screw that. That's what we love about our country. Less of you and more of our greenery, more of our wilderness. Bleep happens. Fires happen. Dryness happens. We can't control all of it. You can do some controlled burns. Yeah. You expect them to do controlled burns for all of their land? Really? Like, I honestly could not believe what I was hearing when I took in lawmakers saying this is Canada's fault. You know, as if they're supposed to be responsible for every single square inch of their land and preventing anything from happening. We can't do that here with our resources. We fail miserably at doing that here. Have you seen any of the videos of like people racing out of their homes through fire-filled streets in California? That looks like the bloody apocalypse. How well have we done controlling that? Not at all, right? And yet, we're going to look at a country similar in size to America with 1/8 of the population. And we're going to say, damn you, Canada. You have not kept your house in order. I don't know, man. I don't know. I just don't get it. I just don't get it. It doesn't make sense to me. So anyway, I ask you at 248-539-9797, when we have the air problem like we did this week, do you say to yourself, this is Canada's fault? Is that your take on the matter? We're 97.1.
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0: stay healthy. Number eight, I'm going to go Caleb Williams. Now, did you hear Ben Johnson come out this offseason and say, in our system, a quarterback should be completing 70% of his passes? 70%. Caleb Williams is at 58. His athletic ability is second to freaking none. Second to none. But his accuracy needs some work. But I think he's in there, made some hero plays. He's number eight. Number nine. Maybe I'm the only person who values this guy for what he is, but I think he's the best leader in the NFL. Jalen Hurts. He can pass well enough. He can run incredibly. Rieger's making an obscene gesture here in the studio today. Number 10, I have Lamar Jackson. Number 10. And Lamar's lucky that I put his choking ass into the top 10. Wake me up when you win something. All right? Wake me up when you win. If I had to list a number 11, maybe Jordan Love, maybe Brock Purdy. But that is a much more accurate top 10 for you. Rieger steps into the studio. Is Olive here?
1: She is, yes.
0: Your daughter is amazing.
1: Thank you.
0: She has the name of the worst food ever. But Olive, how are you? Great to see you. Does Olive like olives?
1: No.
0: You know why? Because Olive is a great name, and Olive is an awesome person. And I'm so grateful to see how you've recovered.
1: I'm sensing a butt here.
0: But the olive food is the worst food known to man. You agree with me, right?
1: Yeah, I think the food mark is awful.
0: She agrees. Yeah. It's awful. It's true. It's terrible. It's terrible.
1: What's going on, buddy?
0: Yeah, so I'm doing well, man. We're rocking it out here. We've got everything going on the show today. We've got a lot of different topics. We've got some fiery opinions. We've got people who want me bleep canned. So,
1: why?
0: In other words, just
1: why?
0: A normal. We talked about the Canadian fires. We've got a lot of people blaming them.
1: So you want to hear something interesting?
0: Yeah.
1: My brother works for a startup. He lives out in the Bay Area. And an old pole worker, not that kind of pole worker, came up with this device that is able to report back to the authorities and the fire officials in rural areas that conditions are right.
0: So not this kind of pole worker? Marvin Gaye, let's get it on?
1: No, not that kind of pole worker. So it's this box that all these electric companies are buying, and you post it on a pole in these rural areas where these fires started, and it alerts you when conditions are right or when a small flame starts, so they immediately can extinguish it, as opposed to allowing it to get how it is.
0: Yeah, it's good.
1: Pretty cool, right?
0: They could use that in every.
1: I think it's going to be a billion-dollar company.
0: In every
1: I think
0: corner
1: my brother's going to be rich.
0: There you go. What's going on with you, man? What's happening?
1: What do you mean?
0: How's life?
1: I think great.
0: Yeah?
1: I have no issues, I think. Do I?
0: No.
1: I don't know. I got some lower back pain that might be affecting
0: too.
1: My golf game.
0: Me
1: How
0: too.
1: Do you get rid of that?
0: Yeah.
1: It's, very. I'm going to golf all, tomorrow. I don't give a damn.
0: It's all core strength, something you and I have none of.
1: Speak for yourself. Actually, no, you're probably right about that.
0: So we
1: is
0: have
1: that
0: none
1: what
0: of.
1: It is?
0: Yeah.
1: I've been doing exercises. It is, you know, I used to always make fun of people that had back pain because they used to be so dramatic about it. And I'm like, oh my God, it can't really be that bad.
0: No, it's awful.
1: And then it hits you and I'm like, oh my God, I'm an 80-year-old getting out of my car. I have a low riding car. So I get out of my car and I'm bent over and it takes a solid 35 to 40 seconds to actually get erect. That's a word, wrong word. To stand up straight, I should say. Yes.
0: Yeah.
1: Yes. And it hurts.
0: Every breath you take, every move you make, it's there with you.
1: It's crazy,
0: it's
1: man. How do you get it to go away?
0: You got to add core strength. Something you and I do not have.
1: This is crap.
0: Okay, when I can't see the number on my scale because my belly's in the way, that's a problem.
1: See, I feel, not to brag or anything, I feel the weight is fine. I've done a good job on the weight, so this shouldn't be happening to me.
0: Okay. What do you got coming up?
1: Oh, you want to know what I weigh? Is that?
0: Yeah. What do you weigh?
1: What do you weigh?
0: 202. Yeah.
1: I'm 170.
0: Oh my God.
1: Yeah. What is that? Which is still obese according to those charts.
0: 201 is in my belly. That's the problem. I'm the skinniest fat guy you ever saw.
1: A lot of people say you have a lot of hot air.
0: Yeah, that's also true.
1: Yeah, get rid of that. You might go down to 180.
0: Jeff Rieger coming your way next right here on 97.1.
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0: Rudy Gobert's here, by the way. He just came by and he said, I don't feel and think very fondly of you. And I'm like, why? Why? I was very offended. He's like, I was listening to you. I'm like, oh, yeah, Rory's comments about Bryson DeChambeau. Yeah, very insulting. Like, I can tell Bobby, I hate you. Bobby, you're a scumbag. Bobby, you suck. Bobby, I'm going to kill you. I'm not going to. That would be attempted murder,
1: well, thanks
0: I feel.
1: For clarifying,
0: yeah,
1: I guess.
0: Yeah, I mean, just in case you were wondering. But when somebody says, as you know, I'm not too fond of him. Like, what man talks like that about another man? And it's very insulting, I must say. You're not fond of me.
1: It's like your dad saying he's disappointed.
0: Exactly. Exactly. It's way too sophisticated for my level of understanding. But we're talking about Mike Trout a little bit. And then I promise, move to the Tigers as we'll get you up to Tiger baseball. But I'm watching Trout yesterday and I found myself feeling bad for him. And it's stupid. It's irrational. But I don't think I'm the only one, not Trout specifically. Is there an athlete, whether it's local, whether it's around the game, whether it's past, whether it's present, that you feel sympathy for? Not that he or she needs your sympathy, but it's a human emotion. It's a normal human emotion. The fact that Mike Trout is wasting a Hall of Fame career in Los Angeles.

0: Lamar, and he can't get in the Hall of Fame. Why? Because nobody watched Detroit back then. They were never on This Week in Baseball with Mel Allen. I feel bad for Lou. I'm on a roll now. Are there Detroit athletes that you feel for? And I'll give you my thoughts on the Tigers. I had an epiphany. I now know how things are going to go. I am joining your side. I'm not going to fight it anymore. We'll do that next, 97.1.
1: If you want Detroit Tigers baseball, you're in the right place. This is 1240, The Ticket.
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0: Just saw on social media during the break that apparently Scottie Scheffler called Bryson DeChambeau a cheat. I love this bickering back and forth. Golf is so much more fun when the players want to kick each other's asses. 248-539-9797. You can text us at the exact same number. I told you my feelings, my weird sympathy that popped up about Mike Trout watching him the last 2 days on that sinking, burning ship. That is the Angels. And there are rumors that he might get dealt, but I highly doubt that's going to happen. His contract is obscene. He's probably not the guy that he used to be. But it rose the question in my mind, and people want to talk, and we'll get to the calls, 248-539-9797. Who in sports and Detroit sports do you feel sympathy for? We got some great text. Phenomenal text coming in. Jeff, you're missing the obvious. Vladimir Konstantinov. Yes, you're right. That is the obvious, and that's probably the one you feel the worst for. It's from Lisa in Ann Arbor. I like this one. Forget the players. I feel bad for Lions fans. We never, ever played in a Super Bowl. Will from Arizona. I mean, that's a good point. Screw the players. Feel bad for the fans. And then how about this one? This is so not accurate, but we're going to read it. I feel bad for Jared Goff. He could take the Detroit Lions all the way. Where is the rest of this text? I'm going to try this again. I feel bad for Jared Goff. He could take the Lions all the way. Okay. I apologize. He feels bad for Goff. I don't feel bad for Goff. In the biggest games of Goff's career in Detroit, Goff has come up empty-handed, and he's been abysmal. I mean, he's been awful. So I'm not going to buy Goff. I wish I could read the rest of that text, but it's like
11: Yeah, I've got it.
0: You got it? Read it for me.
11: Please. I feel bad for Jared Goff. He took the Detroit Lions all the way to the NFC Championship game. He led the league in the last 4 years in almost every statistical area for a quarterback, and they still don't give him his respect.
0: Okay, I got you. Okay, that's a good text. It's difficult to read these texts.
11: Because some of them come in different order, and they're all broken up.
0: Different order, in different lines, and then there's other lines of text in between them. Sometimes it's hard on the fly. Great job, Bobby. I don't feel bad for Jared Goff, though, at all. Let's go to Mike in Ann Arbor. You're on 97.1. What's going on, Mikey?
12: Hey, man. I feel sorry for myself because I was in the Marine Corps when Billy Sims was playing, and I never saw him play, and I guess he was pretty awesome. I feel sorry for Billy Sims.
0: Mikey, that's a great one. Billy had that knee injury that if he had it today, by all accounts, he'd maybe miss a season. And then he'd be back and be fine. But I remember the injury such a long time ago. Of course, he wore 20 before Barry. And yeah, Billy was a stud that never really got to live out a great NFL career. I would agree with that one.
12: The other one is this rookie, Kevin McDonald. We're putting too much pressure on this kid. Leave him alone.
0: You feel bad for Kevin McGonigal? He's a rookie, for crying out loud. Did you hear the stat that he tied Ty Cobb? 100 hits in less than 100 games. Only two Tigers ever have done that. He doesn't need your sympathy, Mike. He signed the big contract. He is rich beyond his years. He's a total stud. He's sensational. Don't feel bad for him, Mikey. He's good.
12: All right. You guys have a good day.
0: Thank you, Mikey. 248-539-9797. By the way, I want to clear something up. Apparently, Scotty said that Bryson is not a cheater, but he could be careless. Damn it. Sorry, I just read the headline before I came back on the air. I want him to call him a cheater. I like the back and forth. You know, Bryson's on YouTube. He can strike in his own platform. I love the bickering. Let's go to Q in Detroit. You're on 97.1. What's going on, Q? How are you?
13: How you doing, Rick? Are you okay?
0: Wonderful. How are you today?
13: I'm good. I was the one that sent that text about Jared Goff.
0: All right, tell me.
13: I just want to say,
0: why do you feel bad for Goff? Break it down.
13: Come on, man. You don't think 1 second that Jared Goff is a top 10, top 5 quarterback? Let's just start right there. His numbers say it by itself. The last 4 years. Look at the
0: Q, to be fair, though. To be fair, Brad Holmes built this team almost around Jared. Hold on a sec. You know, the guy's got so many offensive weapons. Now, yes, could you say you felt bad for him last year?
13: Because quarterback don't have the offensive weapons.
0: Understood. Though. But Ragnow left. Feel bad. Decker's gone. Yeah. I guess feel bad. But overall, Q, I've seen Jared Goff in that Commanders game. He stunk. I saw Jared Goff in the last game against Minnesota. He was awful.
13: He knew our defense was horrible. He was doing too much. He did. He definitely destroyed that game.
0: Okay.
13: I'll say that. But when you look at Jared Goff, we was almost at the Super Bowl. You got to blame that on Dan Campbell, the one that built this team, right?
0: I don't blame Jared Goff for the NFC title game. Yes, I would blame Campbell. I would blame, obviously.
13: So,
0: go on.
13: Everybody get blamed. You can't keep pointing him out when the Lions don't do what they're supposed to do.
0: Of all the guys,
13: the whole team.
0: But of all the guys you're going to feel bad for in Detroit sports, Goff is not up there. He's still in his prime. The team's still in their prime.
13: He don't get no respect.
0: He had a whole chant after him, Q. You go to your local Meyer.
13: On his Lions team, no quarterback has ever won as many games as Jared Goff
0: did
13: at the percentage he's done. Even playoff game. I'm talking about, you look at regular season, he's going to be the all-time winning quarterback in his history of this team. He done way more than Matthew Stafford done.
0: Well, I mean, he doesn't have the stats that Stafford done. He's done more when it counted, for sure. He won two playoff games.
13: If you compare his stats at the trajectory that he's going, if he played 5 more seasons, he's going to outdo Stafford in every single
0: Q, first of all, I don't know that he's going to play 5 more seasons here. Second of all, who would you rather have leading this team right here, right now?
13: Come on, man.
0: Who?
13: You know what I'm going to say.
0: Who?
13: Answer.
0: Stafford. I love you, Q. Thank you, my man.
13: That
0: was a good call. You know, you ever watch MLB Network? They used to have that show. I forget what it was called. But it was Kevin Millar and Chris Rose and Kevin Millar, the former Red Sox. He used to always say, got him. I feel like we got him. 248-539-9797. You can text us at the exact same number. This is a good one. Yuri Fisher. Yeah, that's true. Had the heart palpitation, the heart arrhythmia. I don't know exactly what it is. Yuri Fisher, by the way, very good golfer. See him on the course every now and then. But yes, I do feel bad for Yuri Fisher because whatever he dealt with, he never played again. That was a scary game. Quick text. How about Joel Zamaya, Guitar Hero injury? Listen, Joel kind of did it to himself, but it did kind of feel bad for Joel Zamaya. I mean, he had the Guitar Hero injury. He had that weird ligament injury. And then, of course, he had the injury because he was moving boxes, right? He might have made some bad decisions, but yeah, I feel bad for him. Total stud. Like, Joel Zamaya threw 100-plus before throwing 100-plus was as widespread as it is now. And he was great in 2006. Voodoo Child rocking in the Comerica Park loudspeakers. Bullpen door opens up. He was a great setup guy. Or great hold guy. Nah, I kind of feel bad for him. Go to Lauren in Troy. You're on 97.1. What's going on, Lauren? How are you?
14: Hey, what's up? How you doing?
0: Good, man. How are you?
14: Good. I got two things.
0: Yes, sir.
14: Kevin McGonigal, I feel sorry for him because Kevin McGonigal, to me, is like the first Tigers player from like basically being drafted, going through the system,
0: yeah, homegrown.
14: And basically being in, yeah, being homegrown that I really feel can be a Hall of Famer. The only reason why I feel bad for him because he really needs that second type of player that could get him to the Hall of Fame. Like how
0: well he could do that on his own. I mean, Lauren, I hear you. I mean, I think Riley. Yeah. I kind of feel bad for Riley Green sometimes. I don't know that he has the protection that he deserves, but I'm not going to feel too bad for these guys right now. They made the playoffs the last 2 years, and McGonigal has a great chance to make the playoffs this year.
14: Yeah, but moving forward, I do feel like he really needs that second player to propel him to basically being that Hall of Famer type of player. And my second point is,
0: yes,
14: I do not feel sorry for Jared Goff whatsoever. How many NFL quarterbacks get that second opportunity to really lead a franchise in their career? And get paid, like, he's nowhere near.
0: Lauren, it's a great point. It's a great point. Now, some of that, of course, he deserves credit for because he resurrected his own career after McVay kicked him out the door in L.A. But I hear you. I think it's a good call. I appreciate it. 248-539-9797. This is a great one. This is obvious. Somebody should have said it. I can't believe nobody said Mike Utley. So Mike Utley, Dan and Ipsy, of course. Thumbs up, Mike. And then here's a great one that nobody said, too. I feel sorry for Kelvin Johnson. Did the deal on the field, but the organization had no success while he was there. Steve in Grand Rapids on a honeymoon in Louisville. We got people on a honeymoon listening to us? What are you guys doing? Whiskey tour, obviously, right?
11: It's got to be able to listen to you.
0: Wait a second. I just meant there's only one thing to do in Louisville. The home of Justin Thomas, I believe. The golfer, by the way, I don't know what to think of this text. Shot a 102 today at Mulberry Hills in Oxford. First time shooting 100 plus. Oh, yeah, I feel bad for you. I do feel bad for you. Take it from a guy that has shot way over 100 many times in his life. It sucks, man. You should quit the sport. At least that's what you're going to think. Now,
11: just stop counting once you get to 100.
0: No. Now I told you, very excited about, I'm golfing tomorrow, golfing for some money tomorrow. I feel confident tomorrow I'm going to be in the 80s.
11: Golfing for your pride.
0: At least through 16 holes. You cut me off before the joke was done. No, tomorrow I'm breaking 90. I am. Damn it. All right, people want to talk. Give me the guy you have sympathy for. I have sympathy out of the blue for Mike Trout, wasting away in beautiful Los Angeles. And then I got to get to my observation about the Tigers. I will do that next, I promise. Ton of people want to talk. 97.1.
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0: All right, 97-1. Get you up to Tiger Baseball, 345. The conclusion of Tigers, Angels. I feel the Angels need some Angels. Because it's like hell watching that team. You like that? I just thought of that one. 248-539-9797. Told you my observation yesterday. I'm usually dead inside. A cold, dead heart. But I felt myself feeling sympathy for Michael Trout yesterday, watching him play in that circus, the Angels. So who in sports do you feel bad for? More specifically, who in Detroit sports do you feel bad for? We have somehow out of organically cultivated this debate about Jared Goff. Do you feel bad for Jared Goff or not? A lot of people calling in saying they feel bad for Kevin McGonigal. I'm not quite sure why. He's a rookie. So that's out there if you want to hit on it. And we'll get to the more calls too. I just want to bring up one quick thing. And then we'll go back to the phones, I promise. But before we got too far in the show and too close to Tiger Baseball, I also, in addition to my observation of sympathy yesterday, I had an epiphany. Tigers are keeping Scooble. It's pretty obvious. John Heyman writing that Scooble's a warrior. And yeah, he's going to be gone after this year, but he's probably not going to be traded. So that's Heyman. That's Nightingale. That's Buster Olney. Ken Rosenthal, they're all Boris bots, by the way. They're all recycling and reiterating what Scott Boras wants you to hear, of course. But I think they're keeping Tarek Skubal. It's pretty obvious. We always thought that Scott Harris doesn't want to trade him, doesn't want to be judged by the return. They play in this bad American League. They're 3.5 games out of a wild card spot, only 5.5 games out of the division. They're playing great baseball since June 1st. They got unbelievable starting pitching. They're still a flawed team for sure, but I think they're keeping Skubal. So if they're keeping Skubal, A, have you already come to that realization? Are they keeping Tarek Skubal? I think they are. I don't like it. I don't agree with it. No matter what I think. And then B, if you keep Tarek Skubal, you got to buy, right? You're actually going to have to do something at the deadline that is not what you did last year with the first place team. You got to go out and spend big-time assets because this team is not going to go anywhere without a bullpen. You cannot continue to count on the starting pitching to give you 7 innings every time out, especially in the postseason. And have you seen this team's bullpen? You got one legitimate bullpen member, and he's a starter in Cater Montero. You need a bullpen. You need some late-inning, high-leverage, high-whiff-rate guys. And they're expensive. So is Scott Harris legitimately going to spend some of his prospects to help this team? Because if you're keeping Tarek Skubal, I don't give a damn that you're under 500. You got to help the team. You can't stand pat. Do we agree with that? Do you believe he's capable of that? We saw what last year's deadline looked like. They got Charlie Morton, Rafael Montero, Paul Sewald, Chris Paddock. Finnegan was a good pickup. But I ask you, and we'll go back to the phones. Have you come to the same realization as me? They're keeping Skubal. Second of all, if you keep Tarek, fine, do your thing. He's going to walk anyway for a comp pick. But if you keep him, you got to buy then. Do you believe Scott Harris is capable, willing to go out and get you some high leverage bullpen arms and maybe another bat? And that's the thing. I was reading a little Jeff Passan a couple days ago. He makes the point that there are very few bullpen arms that are going to be available at the deadline that you're going to want. Two of them, maybe Josh Hader, maybe the Astros trade him, a couple years of control left. The other is Mason Miller. We're thought to believe the Padres are going to trade him, 3 years of control left. Both those guys are going to cost you an arm and a leg. Both those guys are studs, and you would love to have them, and they would help this team absolutely. But they're going to cost a fortune. Now, they have term left on their deal, so they'll be around next year and the year after that. But do you believe Scott Harris is capable or at least willing to spend the price of what it's going to be at this deadline to make this team better? Because if the answer is no, then you have to trade Scooble. But they're not going to. And that's going to be infuriating if they keep him but don't do anything to improve this team. So I'm curious where you're at. 248-539-9797. The sympathy thing is still out there. We'll continue to take the calls. But have you come to the realization they're keeping Scooble? And if you keep Scooble, you got to buy. And is Scott Harris willing to pay the exorbitant prices that it would take to buy? That's out there if you want to hit on it. I'm not quite sure he is. Luis Arraez is out there. Stud can now play a good second base. Lefty, you want probably a righty. Guy's got the lowest whiff rate in baseball. Gets on base in the postseason. It's very important to have a guy that can actually make contact with the ball. He's the best at that. Cost you a fortune. He's a free agent after this year. So can somebody help me out here? What's the freaking plan? I get very agitated. Sorry, I keep knocking my plug for my headphones out of the jack. I apologize. I get very agitated. If you're going to keep Scooble, which you absolutely should not, but they absolutely will. If you're going to keep them, you better buy. And you got a president of baseball ops, I call him the Bobo, that has proven his version of buying is a hell of a lot different than your version of buying. Let's go to Sheldon on a sell. You're on 97.1. What's going on, Sheldon?
1: We're calling in on the greatest or the...
0: Who do you feel sympathy for?
1: You framed the topic. But if I can talk about Scooble afterwards.
0: Yeah, go for it.
1: Me, and if not, that's okay. This is a blast from the past, probably not known to folks who are not younger folks who aren't baseball fans. Ted Williams.
0: Yeah, Ted Williams. I feel bad because they froze him, right? They cut his head off or something like that, right, Sheldon? Yeah.
1: Well, that was the final indignity.
0: He never won anything, but he was the best player in baseball, or at least the best hitter, right?
1: Well, he never won anything. He has a hell of an argument to be the best hitter in baseball history, and he lost 4 years to war.
0: Yeah, good point.
1: He wasn't a clerk. He was a fighter pilot. In the last 2 years, he volunteered, all in his prime, he volunteered to go fight in the Korean War rather than play baseball. If he had those 4 years, it's a good chance his stats would have put beyond question.
0: Gotcha. And very quickly, Sheldon, very quickly, give me your Scooble take because we are on the network and we got a hard out.
1: Okay, very quickly. One, I doubt they will trade him. Two, I think they should because Montero is ready to go. And three, if they get bullpen help, they can still compete in the postseason.
0: Sheldon, I absolutely agree with you, and I appreciate the comment, man. Sorry to rush you along there, and we'll get to the remaining calls, I promise, get you up to Tiger Baseball. I agree with you. If you're going to keep Scooble, cool. If you're going to trade Scooble, even better. But if you're going to keep him, you better buy. You cannot keep him and stand pat, or buy like you bought last year and get a bunch of guys that won't be around for the postseason. This bullpen stinks. It's pretty obvious. You got one guy, and it's obvious. Cater Montero is used one game for 3 innings. They don't even have a closer they trust against the Angels. You saw Montero 2 days ago. All right, continue the conversation next. 97.1.
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17: I'm John Ryder. New Zealand's Ryan Fox wins his first career golf major. Birdies 18 to win the Open Championship in England at 10 under. The birdie on that final hole avoided a playoff with Cameron Young, who finished one shot back. We have a three-team NBA trade. Thunder are dealing all-defensive wing Lou Dort to the Hawks. Sends three second-round picks to Oklahoma City. Also, former top overall pick Zach Risacher is heading to Dallas, and Ryan Nemhard going to Atlanta, reports ESPN's Shams Charania. The World Cup final match is about to take place in New Jersey, with Argentina looking to win back-to-back World Cup titles, taking on Spain. And Tommy Smith of the Grumpy Pundits podcast on SiriusXM says that Spain does not fear Argentina.
18: They have nothing to be scared of. I mean, 2010, I was in South Africa, they won the World Cup back then. Okay, they've gone through a few years where, okay, they didn't win any World Cups, but they certainly always have had a good team. You watch their style here, guys. It's almost like they tie the ball to the boot when they go out. You just can't take it off them. And they are a very, very tough team to beat.
17: In Spain's second ever World Cup final, they won their only cup in 2010. To baseball, and we've got one final score from today. The White Sox blanked the Blue Jays 3-0 in Toronto. Sean Burke and two relievers combined on a four-hit shutout. Chicago currently with a half-game first-place lead on Cleveland. And a day-night doubleheader in the Bronx. Dodgers in front of the Yankees, 4-1 in the eighth, behind Yoshinobu Yamamoto. Second game is on ESPN Radio, 6:30 Eastern.
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0: in the midfield. And right now what we're seeing is a lot of Spain on the attack.
1: Yeah, so not much midfield action right now. So it's going to be interesting. So many eyes are on this final worldwide right now. And we'll keep you up to date on it. Coming up next, predictions for the World Cup. How great has it been? 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
1: I mean, I just want to listen to this music right
0: Yeah,
1: now.
0: Can we just keep this going the entire segment? Or is at some point...
1: I think we only get 15 seconds,
2: yeah,
1: right?
2: I think at some point.
0: Yeah, yeah, rights and restrictions eventually got to go off. 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Spain has just been on the attack pretty much the entire match so far, 11 minutes in. Argentina has had a couple of opportunities, but mainly Spain going after it. The cutaway shots have been so cool. The amount of different colored jerseys that you see,

0: It's another busy weekend around the world of sports. And this is Prime Time. Prime Time.
1: What's up, everyone? Welcome in. It's ESPN Primetime, ESPN Radio. Thanks for being with us. We appreciate you. We got you for the next 2.5 hours. Adam Kaufman, Harry Lyles Jr., as we, like you, I imagine, paying close attention to all things World Cup Final, Spain, Argentina. And at the break, as they prepare for an immensely overproduced halftime show, we have...

0: with those goals counting for Mbappe in that race? Because like you said, like we're talking about, we're in the knockout stage, right? Like you got knocked out. That's not to say that that third place game and you know, your bronze medals don't matter. I'm not saying that. But when we are talking about the statistical race as it pertains to this tournament, yes, I do not think that those perhaps should count. Again, as it pertains to the Golden Boot race, that is a step too far for me.
1: We'll be keeping a close eye on the World Cup final. Again, no score, halftime, Spain, Argentina. This one just feels like it has extra time written all over it. And the good news is we'll be here with you for the next couple hours plus. So if it goes extra, we'll be right here to break it all down for you. But coming up next, the Thunder. Oklahoma City has acquired more draft picks. Can you believe it? What do you do with them? That's next on ESPN Radio and the ESPN app.
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3: 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Patrick Mahomes. Uh-huh. He tore his ACL. The Kansas City Chiefs didn't make the playoffs. So what?
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7: I'm John Ryder in the World Cup final. Spain has 11 shots on net. Argentina has none. However, the game is still scoreless as they're in the second half, 82nd minute in New Jersey. Argentina looking for back-to-back cup titles. New Zealand's Ryan Fox wins his first career major. Birdies 18 to win the Open Championship in England at 10 under. Birdie on that final hole avoided a playoff with Cameron Young, who finished one shot back. Three-team NBA trade, reports ESPN's Shams Charania. That includes the Thunder sending all defensive wing Lou Dort to the Hawks. To the baseball scoreboard, what a roll the Red Sox are on.
8: You can see them starting to get a little sharper as the game goes on.
9: Wilson Contreras hits a fly ball deep towards the triangle, chasing Dak Mullins in the triangle. Looks up and is gone over the triangle, just to the right and into the stands for a Wilson Contreras two-run home run.
7: His 22nd of the season, the call on WEEI. The Red Sox make it 13 straight wins. They route the Rays 6-1 at Fenway, and Sonny Gray goes to 12-1 with the win. Dodgers defeat the Yankees 8-2 in game one of a day-night doubleheader in the Bronx. Yoshinobu Yamamoto, complete game four hitter with seven strikeouts in the victory. Shohei Ohtani and an RBI double off the losing pitcher, Cam Schlittler. White Sox blank the Blue Jays 3-0. Pirates take the Guardians 7-1 in Cleveland. They got Paul Skeens, 7 strong, struck out 8, goes to 9-8 with a whip.
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0: the fingertips, sends it away, end of regulation. Just absolutely incredible drama to close out regular time.
1: Absolutely incredible. It feels like the moment, it would have been chaos had that gone in. The way that this match had gone, obviously that red card, that, and first off, like, you want to, that is, if you obviously do not have access to video of this, you need to see this red card. I mean, the guy went flying, first off, like, before this shot. And now we have extra, what they call the, extra periods, extra time, or the extra time extra is just time. The added minutes. Okay. Either way, Argentina, baby, you are still in this thing because you are getting closer to penalty kicks. Like, we literally need to place the ball down so you can at least take a crack at this thing. Which would also feel like a fitting ending for this match, for a number of different reasons, but, it's like you said, man, that felt like a huge opportunity there for Spain. Big passing of the torch moment, would have been earth shattering, quite honestly.
0: You're casual in this world. So am I when it comes to soccer. So it's worthless if I say I've never seen that. Like, I've been a diehard soccer fan for 6 weeks.
1: That's right.
0: So that doesn't mean anything. But I will tell you, in that same breath, I have watched at least some of, if not the entirety of, every World Cup match throughout this tournament.
1: Mm-hmm.
0: Of, you know, more than 100 matches. I have been locked in. I have been glued to this thing. It has been absolutely incredible. I am beside myself. I know this, what we've seen from Spain and the defense and allowing one goal through the whole tournament, 7 matches in going into this one, and on and on and on, as we spent days going on about. But I can't fathom 10 shots on goal for Spain and none on the other side. None. Not one. Not one little defensive lapse.
1: Yeah.
0: Not one little, Harry, defensive breakdown for Spain that has led to an odd man rush the other way for Argentina. Or maybe even a free kick that actually finds its way, just like we saw from Yamal, a kick that finds its way toward the keeper and he blocks it away. The fact, I keep harping on it because it's so unbelievable. The fact that can we get ESPN stats and info on when's the last time in a World Cup match, let alone, you know, a final or a semifinal or even group play if you want to remove remove group play, knockout play. Like, when's the last time we saw a team not have a single shot, especially a good offense like Argentina's, not have a single shot, period, let alone on target? And so this 10-0 advantage for Spain, it just, all that keeps happening is as extra time's underway. Again, 2 15-minute periods and additional sub per team as well. There's no golden goal, so even if a team does get on the board, you're going to see more. They're going to play the full 30 plus stoppage time within those, although typically it's only a minute here, 2 minutes there. And then if we need them, we'll get to penalty kicks. But all this is shaping up to be is maybe Spain's worst loss of all time, ever in any tournament, if Argentina can emerge from this thing.
1: Yes, and it's funny because the further along we get into this, obviously now Argentina down to 10 men, it almost continues to add in. Look, we acknowledged it off the top. Calling them a team of destiny feels weird, right? Like when we did it with the Kansas City Chiefs. Like, this is a team that came into this tournament, I believe, ranked number one in the world. So to say that about them, it's like, well, they're good. Like, what do you mean? But they keep finding ways to win. No shots on goal. No shots, period. Down to 10 guys. If they can get through this extra time, get this to PKs and somehow win it, yes, team of destiny. And just an incredible tournament and a fitting end to this tournament as well, by the way. I mean, just watching Spain's dominance and then Argentina one last time finding a way to do it, further cementing Messi's legacy as the greatest of all time, it would feel almost a little bit too storybook, in my opinion.
0: 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Emiliano Martinez, again, 10 saves, already the most in a FIFA World Cup final in the last 6 decades. I mean, there are just, we can keep giving you numbers and stats and data, but if you are watching this thing as you are listening to us, you have to just continue to be in disbelief. And you brought up one of the key components as well. The fact that Argentina, with that red card late there in stoppage time of regular time, and we just had a nice save, another one by Martinez, you know, make it 11 off of a close range header, for him to continue to just knock away shot after shot after shot, and Argentina to, despite being down a man and playing shorthanded, to be in this fight, it's just... it's wild. And that was a really nice setup for the header. It was another impressive save, especially considering just a couple of feet away from him. So Martinez, to use a hockey term, very much standing on his head. The reality of it, diving all over the field, putting his body on the line left and right, because you know what it means to these guys chasing this second straight World Cup. I just, we talked about it during the break. I mean, Messi and... I'm not going to say this as a slight to Messi so much as a credit to Spain's defense, is nowhere to be found. I mean, you're not even seeing this guy on the broadcast.
1: No.
0: They're not even random, you know, cutting to him at random, just, you know, let you know he's still out there, he still exists, he hasn't been subbed off or something like that. He has been such an incredible non-factor. Shot 16-0, 11-0 in terms of shots on goal. The fouls do... I would say favor, but that's not really the term for it. But 19-15, Argentina, more fouls than Spain. So just, again, incredible game.
1: Yeah.
0: Incredible game.
1: No, it is. And I think, again, like, you know, I was talking about, I'm like, oh my gosh, I feel like we've only been on one half of the field this entire game. And now we are on the other side because guess what? We flip sides. Like, Spain is still in possession of this thing and has been controlling the game. And it does feel like, and again, you know, we're both casuals, but, you know, the 2022 final is one of the greatest sporting events that I ever witnessed. And I felt that in real time. I'm sort of feeling that again. This is not quite that level for me, but I do understand that, like, we are watching something special right now.
0: Spain won in 2010 against the Netherlands in extra time. Argentina, the defending champs. Coming up next, we'll keep you updated, obviously, on this insane World Cup final and talk more about the Thunder and what they're up to with all those draft picks. Next, ESPN Radio and the ESPN app.
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11: I'm Chad Ryder. Spain and Argentina are still scoreless in the World Cup final in New Jersey. They're in extra time right now, and in this extra time session, Spain had a goal called back. And the Argentine goalie, Emiliano Martinez, has been terrific. Made 11 saves. Argentina still would not have shot on net. Now we head to England in the Open Championship, and what a close to this major.
12: Brian Fox steps in to win the Open. Putt is on its way. Yes, he has done it! Ryan Fox birdies the last, and he wins the 154th Open at Royal Birkdale.
11: Final call on the Open Radio. New Zealand's Ryan Fox avoids a playoff with that birdie putt, wins his first major at 10 under, one shot ahead of Cameron Young. Defending Open champ Scottie Scheffler finished 3 shots back. On the baseball scoreboard, the Cardinals with a 5-run third, and they lead the Diamondbacks 5-0 in the fifth. Reds ripping the Rockies 9-3 in the eighth at Denver. Tyler Stevenson with 2 solo homers. Sal Stewart, a 3-run shot, his 20th of the season. Final scores, the Cubs hammer the Twins 10-1 at Wrigley. Alex Bregman with a 2-run homer. Shota Imanaga, 7 scoreless. Brewers rally over the Marlins 3-1. And Milwaukee out of William Contreras, walk-off 3-run homer. His brother Wilson with a 2-run shot for Boston. Red Sox have won 13 straight. They crushed the Rays 6-1.
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0: men's and women's soccer, and that's how the game will continue to grow and how the U.S. will continue to get better and better on the world stage in the game as well.
1: Couldn't agree more. 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Football, I know training camp's right around the corner, but the season's still a little ways out. 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Of course, you have WNBA. 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

Shohei Mizuhara was Shohei Ohtani's interpreter, but he was so much more than that. They were a team closer than brothers until it all went horribly wrong. From 30 for 30 podcast, The Betrayal of Shohei Ohtani tells the story of a relationship that detonated into

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